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1: Oh, this is an actual live person, huh, R-Dub? Okay.
2: Actual live person, not a robot, not AI, not a recording.
1: Awesome. Okay, I wanted to do Sunday Night Slow Jam, oral expression, if we can.
2: Wait a minute. How do I know you're not a robot?
1: Well, my name's Christina. I'm from Stockton, California. And, yeah, I guess that's how you'll know.
2: This could be a really smart robot, though. You know, AI, you can't really tell.
1: That's true, too. What can I do to prove it?
2: It's the vibe. I feel the vibe. I think we're good. Christina is your name, and you're in Stockton, California. Is that right?
1: Yes, I am.
2: All right. Who's this going out to?
1: Listening on K-Wind.
2: Oh, thank you.

This is going out to Alex Arista. He's over in Avenal, California. And I just want to tell him that thinking of him as usual, and I'm looking forward to all our plans to come. And good night, and I love him, and he will be in my prayers.

0: 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Let's remember some special times and maybe make some new memories, too. Welcome into the Sunday Night Slow Jams, and you are right on time. 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
1: This is Audra. I'm calling from Lafayette, Indiana. And this message is for my husband, Corey. I love you, baby. And I cannot wait till you come home.
2: Hey, my name is Devin Phelps from Dayton, Ohio. To my big sister, Sergeant Hillsman, who is in Washington, D.C., battling breast cancer. So, yes, big, big shout out to my big sis. You know, your family loves you and we're all supporting you.
3: This is Debbie from Vancouver, Washington, sending my love to Lamon Hayes. 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
1: Hi, this is Taylor. I just wanted to call and tell my fiancé, Brayden, that I hope that he loves me.
2: Taylor, I have a question.
1: Okay.
2: Your fiancé's Brayden. This is the man you're going to marry.
1: Yes.
2: And you're not sure if he loves you or not?
1: No. I know he loves me. I just wanted to say that to be funny.
2: Okay, cool, because I was concerned. Okay, I love that. Taylor, where are you calling from?
1: I'm calling from Tulsa, Oklahoma.
2: I love that you're listening tonight. I love that you and Brayden are listening tonight. Thank you so much for both listening to the show, and I want to congratulate the both of you.
1: Thank you so much. We're actually driving right now, so...
2: I love it. I wish you an amazing life together, filled with slow jams every night, too, okay?
1: Thank you so much. We do love slow jams.
2: Taylor and Brayden in Tulsa, Oklahoma, thank you for checking in tonight.
1: Thank you. 9 foot 1 to be slow jams.
2: I love it. May God bless the both of you. Thanks for checking in.
1: You too. Thanks.

0: Well, for me to say it's good to see you tonight is definitely an understatement. I'm so happy to have you with us tonight. This show, Sunday Night Slow Jams, has become a full-on tradition, a weekend ritual. If you've been with us for years or even decades or even since the 90s when we started the show, I won't say that too loud, give my age away. Thanks for coming back every Sunday for Sunday Night Slow Jams. If you're new to the show, if this is your first time listening, well, I think you're going to like what you're going to hear tonight. We're just getting started. R-Dub wrapping up hour number one with tonight's special dedications. We call them oral expressions.
1: My name is Vania. I'm from Charlotte, North Carolina. My man, Deion Noble, located in Pollock, Louisiana. Baby, you mean the world to me. I love you so much, and I'm so happy that you're coming home.
2: Hello, this is Anthony Coco calling out of Las Cruces, New Mexico. I'd like to leave an oral expression to my beautiful fiance, Crystal Wyatt, and to my beautiful daughter, Leia Coca. I love you guys so much. I'm glad that I can continue this journey with you for the rest of my life. I love you both so much.
3: 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Once again, oral expression to my man. Baby, I love you and I miss you so much. I can't wait for you to come home, be a father to your kids.

0: 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We miss you.
1: 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I am in Jacksonville, Florida. This goes out to my husband, Joshua. I love you a lot, to infinity and beyond.
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2: Hi, if I want to give out an apology shout out, can I do that with you, or how do we go about it?
3: Absolutely. You don't sound like someone very sorry.
2: Oh, it's because I'm really nervous because I'm talking to you. I called and hung up, and then I called again.
3: Oh, I'm just messing with you. Of course, we'll take care of you. We'll take good care of you. What's your name?
2: My name's V.
3: And V, where are you calling from tonight?
2: I'm calling from Baldwin Park, California.
3: Beautiful. And you're saying sorry to who?
2: I want to say sorry to Puppet from Chicago.
3: Okay, and what do you want to tell him?
2: I want to tell him that I'm sorry for the disrespect, but that he means everything to me and that I love him very, very much.
3: Can I speak for the fellas for a second?
2: I'm sorry?
3: Can I speak for all the fellas for a second?
2: Yeah.
3: That respect is so important. It's right up there with love. It's as important, maybe even a little bit more important than love, and is the respect. So, yeah, I'm glad you made that apology. That's a good first step.
2: Thank you.
3: You're so welcome. V, I hope things work out for you. Thanks for listening in Baldwin Park on 93.5 K-Day. I appreciate you.
2: You're welcome. Bye.

0: Well, if you like what you're hearing tonight, please share the show with your circle. Don't hog it for yourself. Don't be stingy. Put it out there. I think the best way to do it is jump on social media and just let your friends know you're listening to Sunday Night Slow Jams right now. If you want to tag us in your Insta story, just tag Slow Jams, S-L-O-W-J-A-M-S, while we take care of these oral expressions.
1: Hi, my name is Princess, calling from Portland, Oregon. I'd like to give an oral expression out to the love of my forever, Harmonious Rabagoo. Baby, I love you, and there's nowhere else I would rather be than to be here right here with you. I love you and I miss you so much.
2: This is Jesus El Gizzi, out here from Yuma, Arizona, to my wife Karina, La Nina Baby Ramirez, and to all my children, Bill, Ariana, and Kiana. I want to say Daddy loves you guys. Thank you. Have a good night.
3: Hi, this is Madison. I'm from Sepulpa, Oklahoma, and I'm just sending an oral expression out to Levi Dalton. I miss you, baby. You're my favorite person, and I love you so much, and I can't wait for you to come home.
4: This is Vicki Newman from Santa Rosa, California. I'm sending my oral expression out to Tremere. I'm so very grateful you're a part of my life. I appreciate you, and I will cherish you every day.
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1: Hi, can I leave a message?
2: You may leave an oral expression.
1: Or a level.
2: What's your name?
1: Brianna.
2: Hi, Brianna. Where are you calling from?
1: I'm calling from West Virginia.
2: Okay. And who would you like to express yourself to?
1: I'm expressing myself to my son. Today's his 9th birthday.
2: You say his 9th birthday?
1: Yes.
2: Amazing. He should be in bed, though. It's getting late.
1: He is not. We are traveling.
2: Oh, cool. Where are you going to?
1: We are going to the beach.
2: To the beach? This late? Okay.
1: Yes.
2: Or is that,
1: yes,
2: sounds like an adventure.
1: It is. We're almost there, though.
2: Are you guys blasting slow jams in the car tonight?
1: We are. Yes. That's why we just heard it.
2: I appreciate that so much. All right. So he's 9. What's his name, by the way?
1: Kyrie.
2: All right. What do you want to tell Kyrie tonight? What's your message?
1: My message to Kyrie is I love you very, very much, son. I hope that you have a very good birthday, and mommy loves you so much.
2: It's beautiful. Have a safe trip tonight. Be safe out there, okay?
1: Thank you. We're almost there.

Gilda Michelle tonight in Greeley, Colorado. I can't wait to see what the future holds for us. 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Marcus and Mason in Midland, Texas. They hear us five nights a week on B93. Marcus says, I love you, and I appreciate everything you do for me and our family. And from Lindy to Jose in Tulsa, Oklahoma, I'm sorry, and I miss you in my life. It's easy to hit the website tonight or anytime. You do that right from your phone. 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Online expressions tonight from Elizabeth in Montana, for Chevy in Corcoran, California. I love you and you are my world. Here's more long distance love from Samantha in South Bend, Indiana. Pablo's in Pekin, Illinois. I love you and I miss you and I'll always be there for you. From Delhi to Xavier in New Iberia, Louisiana. Make that

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1: I called her Deli. Plus, she's a snack. She could be a snack. Desi to Xavier, New Iberia, Louisiana. I love you, and I miss you, and I can't wait to see you. Kelly's in Jackson, Mississippi for Orlando and Salem, Oregon. She's thinking about you. From Lyric to Caden in Lincoln, Nebraska. 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Daniel and Diana slow jamming five nights a week with us in Corpus Christi, Texas tonight on Hot Z95. From Lefty to Susanna in San Diego, California. Daniel in Roseburg, Oregon for Sam in Colorado Springs. R-Dub back in a minute. Another full hour of tonight's Sunday night slow jams.
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3: Hi, this is Christopher, not all the way from Las Vegas, Nevada. This message, the apology, is for Sonny Guerrero, who's out there in Virginia. I just want to tell you I'm so sorry. I hope you can understand how much this means to me and how much you mean to me as well. Please forgive me.
4: My name is Ashley. I'm from Omaha, Nebraska. I'd like to apologize to Kansas. Baby, I'm sorry, and I love you, and I miss you so much.
5: Hi, my name is Michael Palacios. I'm calling out of Sacramento, California, and I want to say an apology to my girlfriend, Rebecca, for what we're going through. We broke up, but I'm hoping to God that we can get together and get it right so that we can be happy. I'm sorry, baby. I love you.
6: Hi, this is Nikia Emma. I'm from Colorado Springs, Colorado. I'm sending sorry to Johnny, my husband. I'm sorry that I haven't been how I need it to be, but you know I love you and you're always there for me. You do a lot. So the kids appreciate you. I appreciate you.

0: 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So when you call in tonight, a couple of pieces of info before you pour your heart out. I need your name, then I need your location. Tell us where you're listening from, your city and state and country. Tell us who it's going out to, who your special message is to, and then the point of no return. Drop that oral expression.
1: This is Zaria calling from Sacramento, California. Kalia, I love you. I love you 3 months and many more to come. I love you, boo.
2: Albert Felix from Tucson, Arizona. I'm sending this oral expression to my wife, Melissa. I love you, baby, with all my heart. You're my soulmate. Love you forever.
3: 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This is Ashley calling from Anchorage, Alaska. I want to give an oral expression out to myself because I've been through the most, the ups and the downs, the left and the right, to the hell and back. And you know what? I have stayed with my head up high. Thank you.
0: You are so welcome. Keep your head up high. And I think in the 32 years I've been doing the show, I don't think anyone's ever made an oral expression to themselves. So that's a new one. There's always a first. And I'm so here for it. Back in a minute with your online expressions. 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
1: Oh, hi.
2: Hey.
1: Hi, R-Dub. How are you doing?
2: Good. How are you doing tonight?
1: I am doing good. I was listening to you on the radio on the way home. I did not expect you to answer.
2: Thank you for listening. I did not expect you to call, so you know what? We're on the same wavelength here tonight.
1: Yes. Well, I was calling to see if I'd be able to send an oral expression.
2: Absolutely. What's your name?
1: My name's Adriana.
2: Okay, Adriana, where are you calling from?
1: San Angelo, Texas.
2: San Angelo, Texas. And who's on your mind tonight, Adriana?
1: I wanted to send an oral expression to Jamal in San Angelo.
2: Okay, what's your message to Jamal?
1: I just wanted to let him know that I love him so much. I'm very grateful for him, and I look forward to the next years that come with him.
2: I love that for you guys so very much. Adriana, thanks so much for listening tonight. Thank you and Jamal for tuning in tonight. I really appreciate it. All our friends in San Angelo, Texas, I appreciate you a lot.
1: Yeah, 15 years and running.
2: I love that so very much. You don't even know. So I hope to hear from you both again real soon.
1: All right, thank you. Have a good night.
2: All right, safe travel home.

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It's the Sunday Night Slow Jams. My favorite part of the show, even more than the music, is hearing from you. 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

an oral expression from Jeanette to Paul in Las Cruces, New Mexico. I love you beyond the universe. Allison and Beto in Tucson, Arizona. I love you and I miss you and I can't wait to get married. And from Jessica to LaTerrence in Beaumont, Texas. I'll always be there for you through the good times and the tough times. I love you and I miss you so much. These are online expressions from slowjams.com. Eileen's in Phoenix, Arizona. From Marlon in San Diego, California. I love you more than words can explain. Freddie in Antelope, California. For Eden in Dallas, Texas. You're still my number one. David and Erica checking in Colorado Springs, Colorado. He's missing you. From Dietrich to Michael in Oakdale, Louisiana. Rivia and Jerry hear us 5 nights a week in Lubbock, Texas on 104.9 The Beat. Stacy in Albuquerque, New Mexico. From Mike in Santa Fe. Valencia in Fort Pierce, Florida. For Thomas in Bridgeport, Connecticut. And we'll say hello and good night to Rye and Alabanza in Honolulu, Hawaii, and Tejana Kelsey in Austin, Texas. 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I'll be looking for you.

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2: My name is Eloise, and I'm from Salinas, California, and I just want to send an apology to my brothers, LJ and Matt. I appreciate you, and I love you, and I thank you for doing the best you can with my kids.
3: My name is Dwight Burgess. I'm from Anchorage, Alaska. I'd like to apologize to my girlfriend, Marissa.
4: This is Angelina from Midland, Texas, sending out an I'm sorry expression to my husband, Manuel Alvarez. Baby, I'm sorry. I should have just listened to you when you told me what to do. I love you and thank you for everything and having patience with me.
5: I'm Warren. I'm calling from Portland, Oregon. I'm sending an apology out to Melody from Amboy, Washington tonight. I'm really sorry for what I did. I feel awful when I really messed this up. But I know I can make it up to you and that we can be happy again.

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0: fourth and final hour of tonight's Sunday Night Slow Jams. And the real ones listen for the entire show. So I'm talking to you. I'm including you. Let me know you're still listening tonight. 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I'll be looking for you while we drop these oral expressions.
1: Hello, my name is Annette Perez from Pomona, California. I would like to send an oral expression to my husband, Clayton Perez, out in Honolulu, Hawaii. And I would like to tell him that I love him and miss him.
2: My name is Michael Itachi. I'm from Tulsa, Oklahoma. I'm just going out to Deborah O'Riordan. I love you, babe. And I miss you. Always and forever.
3: This is Dakota Kaminki from Farmington, New Mexico. I'd like to give an oral expression to Ozzy. You're so kind, and I love you so much.
4: And this is Rosaline from Yakima, Washington. My oral expression is for Nicholas Allen in Yakima, Washington. I love you, and I'm sorry for the hard times that we've been having lately, and I hope things get better.
0: We finish out the show with some public displays of affection with your goodnight kisses. So, if you're ready to kiss him through the phone, call 877-209-0631. We want some good ones on the radio tonight to close out the show. The rest of tonight's Sunday Night Slow Jam starts next.
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2: Hey, yo. Did I get you on the line?
3: Got me on the line.
2: Right on. What's up, man?
3: George, what are you doing tonight?
2: Just on my way home, about to get home to my old lady.
3: Okay. And where are you calling from? What city and state are you in?
2: I'm in Tucson, Arizona.
3: All right, man. What's your old lady's name?
2: Felicia.
3: We have to remind everyone that's actually a term of endearment.
2: Is it?
3: Of course. It better be. Yeah. That's a term
2: yeah,
3: of endearment.
2: Yeah, it's a good thing, right?
3: Yeah, it's a good thing.
2: Right on.
3: What do you want to tell her?
2: I just want to tell her I love her and I appreciate, her work with me through everything I've been going through lately. And I recognize everything she's doing. I love her.

0: My name is Paula. I'm from Sacramento, California, and I'm sending a goodnight kiss to Shimazir, Montana, in Nigeria. Much love to you, baby. Good night.
1: Mwah. Hi, this is Quay calling all the way from Portland, Oregon. I just want to say good night, calling from AJ all the way to New York. Baby, I love you. Mwah.
2: This is Kyla Earth from Omaha, Nebraska. I want to give my husband, Jonathan Earth, a kiss good night. I love you, babe.
3: Hey, my name is Stephanie calling out of Mitchell, South Dakota. Just want to send some love to my Tyson in Florence, Colorado. I love you, baby, and have a good night and dream sweet.
4: Right, there it is. That was a good one. The world needs more hugs and kisses, doesn't it? The world needs more love. The world needs more slow jams. Ain't that the truth? Thank you so much for listening tonight. Our weeknight version of slow jams runs Monday through Thursday on many radio stations all across America and around the world. 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My name's R-Dub. Hey, thanks for coming through. This hour is brought to you by Columbia Records, presenting Malcolm Todd, Earring.

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0: The USA turns 250 this year, and the story of freedom runs right through the Lowcountry. In 1776, patriots at Fort Sullivan stood their ground. 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

0: when handsome men come in the building, we don't know how to act right.
1: 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She sits where she can see people who walk past.
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1: So Brooke was like, oh, who was that? This hue of brown walked past our door. I couldn't see. Jessica and Savannah from Star 99 bring him back. Oh, have you met the girls? I've never seen Brooke move faster.
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1: I know this is such first world problems, but it's the little annoyances that come along with, for me personally, upgrading your phone. I just got a new phone, and of course my bestie Steven was like, didn't you just upload it to your cloud and have it sent back down? Yes, I did.
2: Yeah, they get your files, but it doesn't get you signed back into everything.
1: Exactly. So all of my apps transferred, all of my contacts transferred.
2: But then, photos.
1: When I went to use my, like I was in the car and went to go use my Waze to go somewhere yesterday, it was like, you're not signed in. Get signed in. And then I'm like, I'm already driving. I'm not going to be able, I got to wait till I, you know, I pull over and all of that because it won't let you connect. Which that it should be that way.
3: Right, for safety.
1: Right. Then later I was, I forget what else I was trying to use, like my login to my bank.
2: Oh, yeah.
1: And I usually have my Face ID connected to that.
2: That didn't transfer over either, huh? Wow.
1: That's annoying. I had to set up all of the things. And I was like, gosh, this is, and again, first world. First world annoyances. 843-375-0959. But that was definitely one for me the other day. And then it was all about technology for me the past few days.
2: Yeah, that's a big one.
1: After having days off and not going into my email, like I went to my work email, but not my Gmail.
3: Right.
1: When I finally opened it up the other day, I had like 800 emails.
2: And all junk.
1: Oh, of course. And I'm not a person that can just let them go. When I see somebody that has 22,000 emails.
2: Brenna does that. I don't understand that.
1: Gives me so much anxiety, right? Like, so I go through and I delete all of them.
3: Right.
1: You know, every day. And I had 800 I had to go through. And I was like,
3: you literally went through them?
1: Yeah, and deleted them all.
2: Well, because there's stuff in there that you want.
1: Yeah, some of it was receipts or whatever for gifts that I bought for the holidays. But I was, talk about just a drain after an incredible weekend. You know what I mean? And it's like, you think,
3: why?
1: Like, now do I just continue to do that stuff on holidays, even though it doesn't take that much time?
2: Right.
1: But sometimes you just want to unplug and not do it at all, you know? But, yeah, that was my rant for the
2: moment that I came across recently, and I know I've talked about the cruise a lot, and I probably will continue to talk about the cruise for the next, I don't know, year or so.
3: Yeah, right. That's okay.
2: So when we did the Italy cruise last, or 3 years ago, we did just the bare minimum economy flight, and we did a red eye, and we were so miserable. Like, and we were against the bulkhead, so literally our seat moved like a half an inch to lean back. Like,
3: that's
2: I was leaning on the seat in front of me to try to sleep. It was so bad. So we decided with going to Hawaii, we're like, well, we're definitely going to upgrade a little bit. Not only we don't got to go first class or anything. So when I signed up for the cruise, I got the email. It was like, hey, you can pick your flight if you want something different than the economy. And I was like, yes, we were doing that. I pulled it up, saw the different options. It wasn't that much more to go to economy premium, but you get more leg room, which I'm 6'7", so it means a lot to me. And you can lean back more. And I'm like, great, do that. And it was like, this is the exact flight that you will get.
3: Right.
2: Like, it told me all the information. Great, lock that in. And then I saw everybody was like, really, if you're going to Hawaii, you should come in the day a day early in case there's a problem. I was like, okay, great. I called up the airline the other day and was like, I need to do that. And they're like, oh, no, no. You selected your flight. You're done. They're like, we can cancel that flight and get you another one.
3: Oh, no.
2: But you're not getting your money back if you do that. And I was like,
3: really?
2: I got so excited. But I was like, they were like, you should have called us. I was like, you sent me an email that said all you have to do is click this link.
3: Right.
2: Make your choice and you are good to go. There was nothing in there. Like, if you want to change the dates, though, you better call us. But now they're like, well, why didn't you just call us?
3: So now you're stuck with it or you won't get your money back.
2: Yeah,
3: and they can rebook it.
2: And that's that first world annoyance of if it didn't handle everything and it was locking me in forever, why didn't you say that anywhere? Well, I'm sure it was probably
3: in the fine print.
2: A tiny little fine.

0: print. Yeah. But yeah, I should have called somebody. But who calls? And I don't want to talk to people. That's what technology saves you from. You don't have to talk to people anymore.
1: Exactly. The only first world problem that I really don't like going to work meetings.
2: Yes.
1: I get so annoyed, and sometimes they're mandatory, and sometimes when I leave, I never say it out loud. Like, I always hope
0: well,
1: that there's not...
0: Well, your face says it, Tanya.
1: I know. We all hear it. I know, but I always hope it's that one person, because you know when they say, is there anybody who have questions? It's always that one person.
2: Always.
1: That person annoys me so much. And then I always walk out, and normally me, Jay, and Brooke will walk out together, and I always say, this really could have been an email. Like, it could have been an email. That I think out of everything that I do at this job, I don't like going to meetings, and I'm probably not alone.
2: Right.
1: But I'm like, what is it that you can't say in an email? Because why do we all need to meet? And then you always got the people who just want to be that person.
0: But we never all get together around here.
1: You know what? Red's Ice House.
2: We can go there.
1: Always.
3: 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They're all ears. 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
1: 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What is your name and where are you calling from?
2: Jay, North Charleston.
1: Hey, James, what's up?
2: Hey, well, y'all talking about the first world problems?
1: Yes. Do you have one?
2: Yeah, and it kind of aligns with Brooks. Love my dad. Love him to death.
1: Uh-oh. Yeah.
2: But new phone. He's calling me to set up his, how do I log back into Facebook? How do I log back into...
3: Yes.
2: And I don't know his passwords. He doesn't know his passwords. So right. We're stuck between a rock and a hard place.
1: That's so funny.
2: It's
1: because
2: so
1: you're
2: frustrating.
1: Right. It's not even that you're logging in is the annoyance.
4: Right.
1: It's him calling saying, how am I supposed to do that? My parents did that with their ring when they were trying to figure it out and set it up. And I'm like, I can't help you with this.
3: Yeah.
2: Oh, yeah. It doesn't stop there. YouTube TV or even if it's on something else, he's like, how do I log in? I'm like, I don't know. It's your password. Like,
1: yes. Do you not know your password? Words?
3: Yeah, being tech support to your parents is a real thing. My dad got some like off-brand doorbell camera recently, and he was like, how do I set this up? I'm like, I've never seen that thing. Also, you're 100 miles away.
1: Right.
3: I don't know what to tell you.
1: Figure it out.
2: Yeah, raising your parents is a real thing.
1: Have a great day.
2: You too. Thank you.
1: Bye-bye. We did get some messages about first world annoyances. Naomi said, I had to skim my parents' pool every day last week, even twice one day because of a storm.
4: Oh, man.
1: Oh. Janine said, 3 weeks ago, I had to take the whole day off for all my apps and passwords to update and do everything that she needed in the phone.
3: I don't know. Did you really? Or is that just the excuse that you gave because you wanted one more day with the holiday weekend or something?
1: You know what? I'm not mad at that either. Rolando said, welcome to my job. He must work in the
3: tech
1: support.
3: He does. I know Rolando. Uh-huh. He and I used to work together in tech support.
1: Uh-huh. How funny. And then Katie said, having to sign into portals for medical, dental appointments, school accounts, etc. She said, I am tired of going into the portals.
4: You know, another thing that bothers me, and it's work-related, do I really like my job? I don't know how many days they give you, but I hate having to change my password.
1: Yes.
4: Because that is connected to everything that I do that's work-related.
1: Right.
4: So once I do it at work, and you know, it'll do the countdown. So to say, you have 15 days to change your password. I wait to the last day when I'm forced to change it. And then now I go home, I have to remember that in order for me to get into my work Facebook or any social media, I got to go in and change all of those. It's so annoying.
3: Yes.
4: But I do love my job.
1: No, I
4: do.
1: Know you do.
4: I do, but that's an annoyance for me.
3: Yeah, there's a couple coming in here. I just saw Jen in West Ashley says, my TPMS...

0: man raised in the studio right now. I don't know how to get rid of it. And I know Crystal from Elite Ben, she said, bring it up here. I'll show you how. I feel ridiculous taking it to her.
1: Is the light still on even though you got the tire pressure fixed?
0: Jay, I got the tire pressure fixed, and I was like, okay, it must be a slow leak. Not that it's about my tire, but it must be a slow leak. I'll just wait. The tire pressure light came on again, so I'm living that life again.
2: It might be your sensor at this point, and that's going to be real expensive. Not to bring you down even more, but...
3: Well, he brought you down a little bit more.
0: You're not here to help me, are you? It'd be your own people.
2: I have one more here. Also, she said, my DoorDash driver got lost in my apartment complex yesterday because the gates all looked the same. I had to put shoes on and walk to the clubhouse to get my tacos. Now, that is a first world problem.
0: That is. It is. That

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0: From Somerville to West Ashley and everywhere in between, you're waking up with Tanya, Brooke, and Jay. 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
1: Tanya, you were talking about you're planning for next Thanksgiving that the family is all going to go to London to celebrate there. All
2: get together.
1: Big family trip. Now, is that going to be just you and your siblings, or is that going to be everyone's significant others is invited as well?
3: Oh, it's always in pairs. We never not include the in-laws. Who does that?
1: Well, apparently Grandma Jan does that.
2: Grandma Jan?
1: Grandma Jan.
2: Not Grandma Jan.
1: Y'all know, you followed Grandma Jan, right?
3: She's Who's Grandma Jan? Is that your grandma?
1: No. She's a content creator on TikTok, Instagram. She's also known as Grandma Camp Planner. So she usually posts things about like fun activities to do with the family.
2: Okay.
1: You know, if you've got to, you know, put together a family game night or a weekend trip or, you know, different games and things that you can play.
2: Okay.
1: But she made an offhanded comment in a recent video where she was like, you know, and if you're grown and your kids are grown, it's okay to take a trip with just them and not bring their significant others. And I'm not just talking about boyfriend, girlfriend, husbands and wives.
2: Ooh.
1: Not necessarily invited on family trips.
3: And this has nothing to do with her not liking them. She just feels like, I think that's highly, very rude.
1: Right.
3: Bad protocol, because how does she think that makes them feel? I understand that you only want your kids to go with you, but that's not a good look. What's her name? Grandma Jan?
1: Grandma Jan.
3: Grandma Jan is a little rude. I don't think I could ever do that. I like to include everyone. Even if friends wanted to come with my family to London 2026, Brooke, your family.
2: Yep.
3: Jay, if you want to come, we don't have to be together in the entire time.
1: Right.
3: But I would never not include the in-laws. I just think that's so rude.
2: I mean, listen, I'm not saying that I'm on Grandma Jan's side, but I do understand wanting to have time with your siblings, with, you know, just them. And hear me out.
3: Okay.
2: We've never not invited other people, right? But there was, I think it was the last time we went to Vegas for my aunt's funeral.
3: Yeah.
1: Right.
2: Jim didn't go because he hates Las Vegas.
1: Right.
2: Hates it. My brother went, but his wife couldn't go. I forget why she couldn't make it, but there was a reason. It might have been the dog or something.
1: But it wasn't that she didn't feel
2: everybody
1: welcomed.
2: Right. Everyone was invited, but it was really nice to just have
3: family.
2: Mom,
1: just the core
2: dad,
1: family.
2: Me, Chris, Ashley. It felt like being a kid again. Like, it felt like being under the same roof, growing up, even though we're adults at this point. There's something nice about that. And so while I think the approach is wrong, and yes, it's rude to be like, you don't get to go.
1: Right.
2: There have been times that I've said, Jim, I can't go to Memphis with you because I've got XYZ going on with work or whatever it may be. And
1: sure,
2: he goes by himself. And I know that he would never say out loud, like, it was nice for you to not be there.
3: Right.
2: And nor would his family. But I also think there is, when you're with your spouse, right? Like, especially my brother is the worst at this.
1: Uh-oh.
2: When he is with his spouse, with Jamie, and they've been together for 10 years. So it's not even like it's new love. Like, these two have been together for a long time.
3: Right.
1: Sure.
2: They don't know how to be separate from each other.
1: Mm.
2: They're always holding hands. They're always touching. It's very sweet. Like, I love that. And I'm so glad he's in that relationship.
1: 10 years in? Wow.
2: I know, right?
1: That's gross.
2: I'm glad he's in that relationship.
3: Right.
2: Because I know it suits him and suits her. And that's beautiful.
1: Mm-hmm.
2: But there are times that I just want to talk to my brother or, like, you know, just talk to Jamie. Like, I don't, it doesn't need to be all of that.
1: Do you think it's one or the other being like, whatever you do, do not
2: leave my side.
1: Don't leave me alone with these people. I need somebody there to bail me out.
2: I don't think so. I just think that's how they are. That's
1: you think
2: what they're
1: just always that way?
2: Yeah, like, Jim and I can be apart, you know, he
1: sure
2: can be one place and I can be the other and we're totally fine doing that. I think that's just there. I think even when they're by themselves, like at home, they're like that. Like, they sit next to each other on the couch and, like, hold hands while they watch a movie. Whereas I'm like, Jim, you sit on that chair.
3: Right.
2: I'm
3: going to
2: lay on this couch.
1: Well, or this next
3: call
1: room.
3: It a day. How would you feel? Because you said, like, sometimes Jim will go to Tennessee without you. How would you feel if you weren't invited? Like, if they outright said, I think you would feel a little bit different than you having the choice of. Now, I just think it's, you should have, make sure everybody feels included.
1: Or everybody's excluded. I will say, it's, if one thing.

0: I don't think I would mind it if, like, if Brenna's mom and her two brothers went on a trip together and it was like, it's just going to be us.
1: Yeah.
0: I don't feel bad about that. Now, if it was Brenna's mom, her two brothers, and one of the brothers' wives, like, how come she just going, I don't get, yeah, now you're in,
1: right.
0: But I don't think it's a bad idea to have a grown connection with your adult children and have that sort of remembering, like when we took childhood trips. I think it's not the norm. It's not every time.
1: I think it's just, it's taboo because it sounds bad out loud.
2: It does.
1: Yeah, I think everybody wants it. Like, I knew when we were doing the Vegas funeral, Jim wasn't going to go. Like, right. I knew that. And so for me, it was like, bye. I can go spend time with my family.
2: Right,
1: and
2: it's right.
1: I'm not running off to Vegas with my girlfriends or with, you know, my secret lover. Like, no, right. I'm going with my mom.
0: And you're not
1: dad.
0: Doing this all the time either.
1: Right, right. And it was nice to have that. So I just think it's one of those things people don't want to talk about it because it sounds bad.
2: It sounds bad. I think that's what it is.
1: But it's
2: people
1: really
2: probably would want to do that.
0: I don't think this would have, by the way, 843-375-0959 to weigh in, call, or text. But I don't think this would happen with my family because my dad and stepmom like Brenna so much more than they like me. I can see them taking a vacation with her and not inviting me.

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9: 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We got some sunshine, a high of 86. Next tide is high, straight up 10 o'clock. It's 67 degrees. 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
2: When you finally find your thing, you want the whole world to know about that thing. So you use a thing called Canva to make it an even bigger and better thing. Whether you want to create flyers for that thing, make presentations for that thing, or design merch for that thing, you can do anything. So people can see your thing, feel your thing, love your thing. The next thing you know, it's a thing. Canva, the thing that makes anything a thing.

0: Whatever kind of morning you're having, you're not having it alone. 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
1: Mike used to always say, silence is a friend that never betrays.
2: He did.
1: We have one of our two girls and a guy family members that is having a little bit of a dilemma. Now, she does want to remain anonymous.
3: Okay.
1: But she's like, I just don't know what to do in this scenario.
2: Okay.
1: Because it affects not only her, but a friend she's had for years and a person's wife.
2: Oh, boy.
3: Mm-hmm. And the friend
1: is not the same
3: person.
1: Wife. No.
3: Okay.
1: So she, what do we want to call her?
3: Let's call her Jenny.
1: Jenny. Good. I was afraid if I picked one, it'd be too close to her actual name.
3: Okay.
1: So Jenny said, I received a message from a guy that I've known my entire life, partly because his cousin and I have been friends since we were 9 years old. So okay. That's the friend that she's known forever as the 9-year-old, or
4: right.
1: the cousin.
3: Okay.
1: I know their entire family. It's a long-lasting friendship. Anyways, in the message, he told me that he and his wife of 19 years were moving to a state around South Carolina.
4: Okay.
3: Okay.
1: So North Carolina, Georgia, so Tennessee, like
3: from
1: somewhere else, but they're
3: like
1: moving
3: Midwest, far west.
1: Just they're moving to somewhere around this area.
3: Okay.
1: Mm-hmm. Close enough to where you could get together.
3: They're all of a sudden they're going to be within a drive and they haven't been.
1: Correct.
3: Before.
1: And they were like, you know, she just wrote back and was like, hey, welcome to the area. Like, welcome to the South, you know? And he said, I see that you're close. Maybe one day we can all go out and get together and go to dinner.
3: Great.
1: And she was like, oh my gosh, well, welcome to the neighborhood. That would be great. Like, right. Let's do this, you know? We definitely should get together one night. And over the past months, I guess, he's been messaging her randomly here and there. He opens up to her. It's not nothing about the wife or the where they're living. It's just back and forth conversation like he's laying some groundwork, right?
2: Mm.
1: Then he says that he has liked her for a really, really long time.
2: Nope.
3: Ooh.
1: Then he sends Jenny one of those pictures.
3: Oh, no. Unsolicited. So she's not, she does not feel that she.

0: reciprocating it.
1: No.
0: She's responding, but not reciprocating.
1: Right. She's saying, oh my gosh, you know, we're longtime family friends.
2: Right.
1: Like, welcome to the area. We could all get to get meet in the middle. You drive 2 hours, I'll drive two hours,
0: at
1: whatever.
0: Best, she's saying, like, I think you're swell too, pal. Yeah. Like, that's as far down that road as I'm
2: right.
0: going.
2: Right. We close, but we ain't that close.
1: So Jenny said, I did explain to him that I'm not interested in anything like that, and it's very inappropriate. That he's married and she's in a relationship, but he keeps continuing.
0: Oh, no.
1: She said, it's at the point where I'm upset because, one, I've known him forever, and I feel like it imposes on my friendship with his cousin as well.
0: Yeah.
1: Plus, he's married, and I'm in a relationship with a man that I love, and it's obvious in pictures.
0: Oh, no. Did you not pre-read this part? You didn't think? She's got her hand over her mouth laughing right now.
2: Continue.
0: She's trying to rephrase. She's trying to rephrase for radio.
1: Remember how I explained earlier in the week that I don't read books. I use audiobooks because I always skip over words.
0: Yeah.
1: I definitely skipped over this part, which is the best part of the email, but I can't say it on the air.
2: You almost anger manned yourself.
0: He is lacking.
1: If you're worse than that, if you're of a certain age, DM me and I'll tell you what it says. But she's not interested.
2: Right, right.
0: I don't know if I'm old enough to know what it says.
1: Even if I'm gonna write it on the piece of paper. Even if he wasn't married and she didn't have a relationship.
0: I will say, because you have to say something. I will say he has...
1: No, don't.
2: Because it might give it away.
1: Again, if somebody really wants to know, you can DM me and I'll tell you what it says. Okay. Just stop there, okay? She's not interested. So she goes...
0: I can't say nothing.
1: No. Okay. At this point, I really don't want anything to do with him, but then I feel for his wife and the rest of his family that I'm friends with. So they're going to ask, why did you delete him if I delete him from social? And she's like, I really just don't know what to do. Because they know that she's been talking to him. They know that, like, they might all get together, her and her partner, and him and his wife, and his situation.
0: So to be clear, where her relationship...
2: They know about what you just wrote us, though.
1: Right. So the big thing is, number one, she's like, I've already told you it's inappropriate. I don't want this.
0: Yeah.
1: She wants to delete and just let it be, but is afraid of everyone asking. Because that will happen. Because if he goes, Jenny deleted me. With the family, because they're all still very much in contact.
2: Right. Okay.
1: And she's really good friends with the cousin. So what do you do in this scenario?
0: Mm.
1: It's 433-375-0959, y'all. Noodle on this for a minute, and then we will...
0: You said noodle.
1: Figure out. We'll figure out
2: perfect.
1: How we can help you.

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0: You found two girls and a guy with Tanya, Brooke, and Jay. 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
1: So Jenny is one of our two girls and a guy fans, and she is having an issue right now. One of her old family friends reached out. She's really good friends with the cousin.
2: Mm-hmm.
1: Other guy reaches out and says, hey, I'm moving into the area. Mm-hmm. I'm moving to the South. Would love to get together. She's like, yeah, absolutely. Now, he's not moving to, like, Charleston or South Carolina, but one of the surrounding states. Mm-hmm. But they could all get together.
3: Regionally.
1: Mm-hmm. And right. She is still very close with the cousin and with that entire family. She's in a relationship, very happy. The guy that reached out is married, and then he started sending all kinds of messages about how he used to like her. Mm-hmm. He started sending photos, those kinds. She's like, listen, I'm very happily in a relationship. I'm not interested. You have a wife. But she doesn't want to affect the dynamic with the family if somebody says, you know, why did you block so-and-so? Or he says, Jenny blocked me, and it becomes a conversation, and she has to go.
3: Which he's dumb if he says that.
1: Agreed.
2: Right.
1: Agreed. Well, Brianna said, Jenny should treat him like spam mail, mark as junk, delete, and next. If the family wonders why, just say that your account got hacked. Technically, it technically did feel like an unwanted intrusion, which
2: right.
1: I agree with that. Then we also got a message saying, block him, and if I asked to send... and asked if I could send the said picture. No, I'm not going to send that picture.
3: You don't have the picture.
1: I don't have the picture.
3: For the record, you have a description, not the actual picture.
1: Not the picture. Yes, yes, yes. So that's what they said.
2: For me, I don't think she needs to really do anything. I think she say anything to the family. She needs to definitely stop communication with this guy.
1: Okay.
2: That's the one thing she needs to do. And if and when they ask, well, why did you block him or whatever? I would put it right back on him. Why don't you ask him why I blocked him?
3: Yep, fair.
2: And see if he's going to tell the truth. Now, if he lies, then I'm coming out.
3: I would say that's the one worry is I feel like...
2: He's going to lie.
1: Yeah, but then you have receipts.
2: Then you bring the receipts, but I'm going to put it back on him. You know what? You need to ask him why, because everything was going fine. I blocked him for a reason, but I'm not going to say the reason. I want him to tell you what said reason is, and I would be done with it. This is why I don't be messing with people... You know, I just want to check.
3: She didn't ask for this.
2: She didn't ask for it, but sometimes you can, and I'm not saying it's her fault, but on the initial, hey, I really always liked you, she should have cut the conversation right there.
3: And because for all we know, she might have tried.
2: Right, she may have, but if you don't, this is what can happen.
1: That it's
2: okay. And now you get other pictures
1: that you don't want.
2: And girl, let me tell you, he should be ashamed for even sending you other pictures after we know what we know. Like, seriously. Wow.
3: I would take it, I think, a step farther than either of you are saying. Definitely block him immediately.
1: Right.
3: B, send that whole thread to his wife.
1: Really?
3: Because if he's doing it to you, he's doing it to somebody else. Or he's going to.
2: But do we?
3: He's going to find somebody else that he's going to try to start something with.
2: Does Jenny know the wife?
3: She knows the wife, but she's not close with the wife. She's close with the cousin.
2: They kind of sort of, they've been in the same circles because it's been a long time.
1: I don't know that, but I would say that she has access to her.
2: See, you know what I mean? I would, because now...
1: Would you tell the cousin? Because the cousin is who she's super close.
2: I would send it to the cousin. I would send, if I'm going to send it to anybody, I'm going to send, this is what your cousin is doing to me.
1: In these streets.
2: And you know what? And if he does not, because you want to give him a shot to come clean.
3: Yeah.
2: And if he does not, now next step would be to send to said wife. I'm going to give him a chance to come clean.
3: See, I think it's worse to get the cousin involved. Because now you're really, it's not just in the relationship, now you're putting it in the family. And if you tell the cousin's going to tell the aunt and the uncle and the other cousin.
2: Well, they need to know what he's doing.
3: And it needs to be out there and it needs to be addressed. But I think it should just start
2: be contained.
3: Right there. And whatever the wife wants to do with that information, that is between them.
1: It's, well, but if you tell the cousin, the cousin may say, everybody knows that. Look at the pictures. The wife already knows.
2: You ain't telling us. Grandma knows. Papa knows. We talk about this on the Thanksgiving table.
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1: Y'all, I got the tea.
2: Oh, I hope she told his wife.
1: Jenny, she had, that's not her real name, by the way.
3: Yeah.
1: She was having a real dilemma because there is a guy that she's known her entire life. And they've known each other. I mean, she ended up sending me pictures of them all as children.
3: Right.
2: Oh, okay.
1: Like, but they've known each other because her and the cousin have been friends since they were 9 years old.
2: Okay.
1: Right? So the cousin is a girl, and then the guy just recently moved to the South.
3: Yes.
1: Not necessarily the low country, but
2: not down the street or nothing.
1: Right, but moved within the area. And, you know, he was like, hey, I just moved to a state surrounding you and didn't used to live over here. We should get together. It's a couple hour drive. Like, let's get together. And of course, Jenny was like, yeah, let's absolutely do that. You know, I'll bring my husband. You can bring your wife. Mm-hmm. Like, thinking that this was just a very, you know, blast from the past, nostalgic. Sure. We're family friends. She's still really good friends with the girl cousin.
3: Right. Mm-hmm.
1: And so they end up texting back and forth, and she's like, you know, welcome to the neighborhood, all the things. He's asking of, you know, places they should go, where should they travel to, what should they see, because he's new to the area. And so she gets, I'm going to call it baited in, because she thinks she's going in as just a longtime friend.
2: In.
3: Right.
1: Yes. And then he starts sending messages that he's like, you know, I've really liked you for a really, really long time.
3: And he's married as well.
1: He's married, she's married. Mm-hmm. And she's like, I'm not interested. Like, I love my husband. You have a wife.
2: Yeah.
1: Even if you didn't, this ain't it.
3: Yeah, right.
1: This ain't going to happen. Mm-mm-mm. I don't want this. Then he sent some pictures that were inappropriate.
2: Unsolicited.
1: Yep. And she was like, I don't want these photos. They're not appropriate. Mm-hmm. This is a problem.
3: Mm-hmm.
1: So she's been very clear with him. Not, you know, in the way, like, it wasn't like a, oh, ha, ha, ha, or whatever. She's been clear, I don't want anything to do with this.
3: Right. Yeah.
2: No gray area here whatsoever.
1: But she was worried because she was like, you know, I don't know if I should tell his wife. Because he's doing this, and as we all know, if that's happening with one person, it's probably happening with more than one.
2: Exactly, yep.
3: He's very free with his pictures.
1: Yes, and I heard those pictures had some things
2: that
1: you didn't want to necessarily be showing to other people.
2: Yeah.
1: So she was just really upset about it, but didn't know what to do. And so she was like, should I tell the cousin? You know, I've known their family for years. I want to block him. But then if he says something like, you know, oh, yeah, I haven't talked to Jenny in a while because she blocked me.
2: Right.
1: Because everybody knows he moved to the South and Jenny's around here, right?
2: And so, there's a higher chance of seeing him at some sort of a mixed family event or whatnot because he's now in the region.
1: So she just didn't know what to do and was kind of asking for our advice and the Low Country's advice. So a lot of people were like, you got to just cut ties. Like, this is, it is no, like, you tell him absolutely not. Do you want me to send this along to your spouse and let her know and see what she thinks about this text?
2: I said she should do flat out. Send it to his wife, block him, let them figure it out.
1: And Tanya and I said, maybe reach out to the cousin because you're really good friends with her.
3: Mm-hmm.
1: And so I did reach out to her earlier this week and I said, fill me in.
3: Mm-hmm.
1: What's going on with the text message situation? And she said, OMG, I cut ties.
2: Good.
1: And I told his cousin what happened.
3: Good.
1: She said, I did the right thing and was upset that he even went there. The part that I can't read because of the pictures and the photos.
2: Did you pre-read this one? Because last time
1: you had
2: not pre-read, and you got to a part and you almost,
1: I did pre-read. I just skipped over. Again, the pictures were pictures that maybe should have been photoshopped. And then what she said was that she was mistaken because what she thought it was wasn't it. It was something else.
3: Oh, no. Worse?
2: Oh.
1: And she's like, potato, potato, right? Like,
3: it's still something.
1: Exactly. So she was like, you know, I've cut ties and it's done, right?
3: Mm-hmm.
1: So then I was like, okay, anything else? Like, any more? Has anything else happened?
2: Yeah, was the repercussion from now cousin knows?
1: And she said that she talked to the cousin extensively about what happened.
3: Okay.
1: She shared the screenshots of the messages, not the pictures. Those are long gone.
2: Mm-hmm. Okay.
1: But she wanted to show that she was trying to put a stop to his advances prior to deleting him.
2: Yeah.
1: The cousin called him.
2: Ooh.
1: He denied everything.
3: Of course he did.
1: Until she sent him screenshots
2: to prove the receipts
1: that he was lying.
2: Yeah.
1: She told him to straighten up because those could have easily went to his wife and she does not deserve that, which is very true.
3: Yeah.
1: Jenny, I almost said her real name. Jenny did say, I still feel bad for his wife, though. And then this is the part where she's kind of struggling. She said, I haven't told my husband, and I don't know if I should, because I think he might feel like I did or said something to warrant those text messages.
2: Oh, yeah.
1: When that's far from the truth. I'm just happy that my friendship wasn't ruined because of this. Sadly, not sadly, his and mine is.
2: Yeah. Oh, you definitely.
3: Know. Yeah, she got to tell her husband.
1: You think she should?
3: I think she needs to tell her husband, because if you don't say anything and he finds out, now why were you hiding it?
1: Right.
3: She's innocent.
2: Yeah, I mean, as a husband, I don't know.
3: Would you think, okay, let's put Brenna and you in this situation.
2: Right, and that's what I'm trying to think of. Knowing how she handled it in the end, that she was very clear about that's not what I was looking for, very forceful, cutting it off. I don't know what I would want to do with that information.
3: Would you say, if Brenna came to you and said, gave you the whole scenario, and then said, he sent the text, I always liked you, she tried to stop it, and he kept sending, would you say to Brenna, you should have blocked him after he said, I've always liked you? And been done with it.
2: My focus would be so on what's going to happen if I ever see this guy in person.
3: Yeah.
2: And nothing good's going to come from that. And so I don't know if I should know, honestly, as the husband.
1: 843-375-0959. Do you think Jenny should tell her husband about this, even though she's done nothing wrong?
3: Nothing.
2: Right.
1: But it could cause some issues in their relationship.
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1: Jenny shut it down. She got some messages from a family friend that she's known since she was 9 years old.
2: Mm-hmm.
1: The friend's cousin, who was also in the fold and in the mix, recently moved to the South. He's married. Jenny is married. He started sending messages. It seemed like it was friendly and a reconnection. And then he took it a different direction by sending photos and saying, I really like you. Do you like me? And she's like, nah, I got a man.
2: Nah, bro.
1: You're inappropriate.
3: As a matter of fact, no.
1: And she told her cousin about it.
3: His cousin.
1: I'm sorry. His cousin, her friend.
3: Her friend, yeah.
1: About it. And the cousin confronted him. He denied.
2: Of course.
1: And then she was like, here's the screenshots.
3: Here's the receipt.
1: He's like, oh, okay, oopsie doodle, right?
2: I may have.
1: But the dilemma that Jenny's still having is she hasn't told her husband yet because she's afraid that he's going to think that there were some...
3: She somehow invited it. Mm-hmm. Yeah.
1: Right.
3: And also she hasn't told the guy's wife.
1: No, she stayed
3: out
1: of that.
3: Nor has the cousin.
1: She's like, that's just not my, whatever. Yeah.
2: Not her place.
1: So Brianna said, you should definitely tell your husband, because if it ever comes out later, he's going to wonder why she kept it a secret. And honestly, if she's being honest and has nothing to hide, then there's nothing to worry about. I'm not going to lie, I've been in something similar with my boyfriend's coworkers. They had my number from when my phone was broken and he used mine from work. They ended up sending me unwanted pictures and messages.
3: Hmm.
1: The second it happened, I told my boyfriend because he needed to know. She said he didn't get mad because I gave it to him right away. If you're up front, there's nothing for anyone to twist later.
2: Yep. Yeah.
1: I feel like it would be way worse for Jenny to keep it to herself because imagine it coming out. It's messy. Honesty saves a whole lot of drama later.
3: Yeah.
2: And you know what else could probably happen? If these people have been in each other's lives for so long, they might have a family gathering. You don't say anything to your husband. Now he's around this guy. He finds out after the fact. He's going to be really upset about, you got me around.

0: this guy, knowing that this guy did this to you. So she
1: we were palling around talking about football or whatever.
0: Getting together, and you know, he's agreeing because you know he's in denial. He says he never did anything. You're not telling me anything. What really is going on?
2: You know what? Yeah. That's pretty much what David said. He said, I would want to know just in case I was ever in the same room with that guy.
1: See, I'm worried about what would happen if I was ever in the same room with that guy.
2: He said the smiling, laughing behind your back would come to an end, and then he'd have some explaining to do to his wife, because David would go tell the wife.
1: Yeah, I would. If I was at some place and this guy showed up and I knew that, I would walk straight up to him, at the very least, right out loud, be like, why are you sending pics to my wife and making sure his mama, his grandma, his wife, his kids, his next door neighbor, his boss, everybody knew.
2: Then we also got a message saying, tell the husband, let him react the way that he needs to. Mm-hmm. Let him process it. He has a right to be upset. Even if he's upset with her, in the end, that will blow over because he will know that she didn't want to have that relationship with him and that she didn't even have to tell him. With that explanation, I would be totally supportive if his reaction, and I feel the same way. I'm upset this went down and I don't like it either. That should be how it goes.

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1: 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Accident on Ashley Phosphate close to Mazeek. 42-minute drive, Somerville to downtown. 22 minutes west Ashley to Mount Pleasant. 972-1152. You should be.
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0: Whatever kind of morning you're having, you're not having it alone. Tanya, Brooke, and Jay, two girls and a guy on Mix 95.9.
1: I can honestly say I will never, ever, ever, ever. You couldn't pay me to do this.
2: What?
1: I will never go on vacation with Jay Shattuck.
3: Girl, I am with you.
2: Y'all should be so lucky.
1: Oh, no. I feel bad for Brenna. Because you, sir, you and Brenna are going on a cruise.
2: You're right.
1: You've been married for 30 years. Congratulations to that.
2: Thank you.
1: I don't understand. I love you. But I just don't understand how Brenna does it. You are way too organized for me.
3: I will say, when I saw the spreadsheet and the text messages.
1: Spreadsheet.
2: It was a calendar. Calm down.
3: I'm sorry. Whatever you want to call it. When I saw that, I didn't know if I was terrified.
1: Right?
3: Or if I was like, maybe I need something like that in my life. Like, it's very conflicting right now.
1: It looks
3: very
1: great.
3: Conflicting.
1: It looks great on paper. I will tell you that. And in reading it, I love the way you broke everything down. But then when I really thought about it, I'm like, wait, this is vacation?
2: Yes.
1: It was a PowerPoint presentation.
3: It was. Break it down, Jay. Tell us tell the world what you sent us.
2: So
3: I couldn't zoom in. There was too much going on there.
2: I see. Yeah, it was a lot. So I sent you the calendar that I have for our cruise, which is they call it a 7-day cruise, but like you get on at like 5 o'clock in the afternoon on the first day and you get off at 7 a.m. on the last day. So it's really a 5-day cruise.
1: Okay. And you're only staying in Hawaii.
2: Only in Hawaii.
1: Right.
2: And so we're going to multiple ports. Two of the ports you're at for 2 days.
1: Mm-hmm.
2: And then you're at one port for just 1 day, and then the start and stop is the same. But basically, I've been working with AI. My AI partner and I have been going through. Used it to figure out when to take the cruise, because we knew we wanted this specific cruise.
1: Right, yeah.
2: But I was trying to find the best time to go for weather, for crowds, for cost, and I found that.
1: Right.
2: And then started breaking it down like, okay, what things do I want to do and what things do we not want to do?
1: Mm-hmm.
2: And part of it is because we did the Italy cruise 3 years ago.
1: Right.
2: And I went solely through the cruise line's options.
1: Okay.
2: And that was it. And there was a couple of days where we were like, well, we'll just wing it here. Well, that didn't work out great.
1: You don't like winging things anyway.
2: Well, no. So
3: sure
2: like,
3: does not if you look at that thing.
2: Italy was Brenna's biggest bucket list. For me, it's Hawaii.
1: Okay.
2: But we went to Italy, and it was like the one day we're like, oh, we'll just show up. We'll find we'll find a local cruise. We'll do a thing. We wandered around for like 2 hours.
1: Mm-hmm.
2: By the time we finally found something, we were like, oh, well, what we would like to do here was see Pompeii. Which
1: right.
2: was the town that was, the volcano exploded
1: yes.
2: and everything. And then we want to see Mount Vesuvius. And Brennan was like, oh, I
1: great
2: always,
1: things.
2: My whole life wanted to see these two things.
1: Right.
2: We messed around so long, we had to choose one.
1: Oh.
3: Okay.
2: And we're probably never, I mean, we may go back there. We'd like to go back there, but.
1: Right.
2: It took however many 35 years or 40 years to get there.
1: So right.
3: Which one did you choose?
2: We ended up going to Pompeii.
1: Okay.
2: And you could see, because Vesuvius, like,
1: you can see it.
2: It's a big dirt hill. Like,
1: yeah.
2: It's a mountain, and you
1: yeah.
2: can see it from everywhere. Like,
1: yeah.
2: I'm sure if you got closer, but I don't know how close you could really get.
1: Right.
2: So we're like,
1: it's like Mount Hood. Every angle you can see it.
2: Right, exactly. Mm-hmm. So we're like, so Pompeii, you could see more of it in there. But I regretted that fact.
1: Okay.
2: That we didn't have that. And
1: Why we're here today?
2: That's why we're here today. Well, and what it came to with working with AI was basically with the Hawaii cruise,
1: yeah.
2: is it was going to be cheaper and better to rent a car in most of the ports.
1: Okay, that's a good one. I like that.
2: Which I like way cheaper.
3: Is that,
2: like half
3: is that
2: the
3: what
2: price.
3: The calendar was? Was it was like, rent the car here?
2: So that's part of it.
3: Okay.
2: Yeah, because of each port, with a cruise, you get off at a certain time, you got to be back on by a certain
1: right.
2: time.
1: Right.
2: So that's on the calendar. So that's our bookends. And then also when to rent the car and when we've got to drop off the car so that we can get back on the boat.
3: Okay.
1: That's so much stress.
2: But that's bookends.
1: I got you.
3: A
2: lot of the stuff in the some of the stuff in the middle is like I bought
3: chaotic?
2: A bunch of I bought a bunch of tickets already for specific events because like there's one luau in all of Hawaii that's considered the most legit.
1: Okay.
2: Because a lot of luau's, what do you think of when you picture in your mind the visual of a luau, what do you often think of?
3: I think of a pig on a barbecue apple in the mouth
1: and the girls with the grass skirt. Yeah.

0: Yeah.
1: Right. And a lot of people.
2: That thing.
3: Yeah.
2: A ukulele.
1: Yeah. Yeah. You almost were there with the ukulele.
3: Yeah.
1: But also a lot of people go with the fire dancers.
3: I forgot about them.
1: Right. Not a Hawaiian thing.
2: It's Polynesian,
1: it's all over Hawaii. It's
2: but
1: a Samoan thing.
2: Oh, okay.
1: That they've incorporated into them. Because
3: so you don't want fire dancers.
1: I don't want the fake stuff. There's one. It does one show a day. It's small seating. You got to buy tickets months in advance.
2: So you already got tickets
1: got
2: for
1: those
2: that.
1: Tickets. That's done. So that's handled. But some of the stuff, like, so for the very first day, I have on there, when we pick up the rental car, which is at 9 o'clock in the morning.
3: Okay.
1: At 5:45 that night is when we have the tickets for that luau.
2: Okay.
1: From 9 a.m. to 5:45, what's listed in there is, here's some highlights to check out.
3: Okay.
1: We're getting in a car and driving.
3: All right,
1: and
3: so give me some of the highlights.
1: Places. That particular day is, it's a, I can't say any of these words. It's the upcountry Maui tour, but that's just literally drive up country.
3: Okay.
1: And learn some of, and there's places, there's a glass blowing place.
3: Yeah.
1: There's a bakery. We're supposed to get these really thick Hawaiian cookies, but it's like drive around the town, hang out,
2: get
1: and
2: to
1: check
2: know
1: out
2: the
1: these,
2: city.
1: Yeah,
3: okay.
1: Check out these
3: I have
1: shops.
3: A question. If you miss an opportunity along the way that you have on the sheet, is that going to bother you or are you going to be okay?
1: No, not, I mean, the only ones
3: is it
1: not,
3: going to be like Mount Vesuvius? Like, are you going to be
1: no,
3: upset about this?
1: No, the ones that we know we had to lock in, I've already bought tours for.
3: Okay.
1: But stuff like this, no. It's that these. This is plan A.
3: Okay.
1: This is, you know, this
3: how
1: is,
3: many plans are there?
1: Well, there's a couple of plans, but I'll explain it more in more detail here.
4: I don't know if I can handle
2: yeah,
4: more.
2: Yeah, we need more. We need more of this.
1: I'm going to bring you around. I'm going to bring you around.
2: There's no way because I'm so concerned because what if there are hiccups? That's the question I want to ask
3: you
2: next.
3: What if you need a nap?
2: Right. What if?
5: 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You talk back. 843-375-0959. 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

0: Good morning. You found two girls and a guy with Tanya, Brooke, and Jay. 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
1: I'm not convinced. I don't think I could ever go on vacation with you. You're way too organized for me.
2: I don't think that's the case at all. So I showed Tanya and Brooke. I was so proud. It put me in my happy place yesterday.
1: Oh, we could tell.
2: I finalized the whole itinerary for our cruise, every single day of it, even though it's not until 9 months from now.
1: But you're working on it.
2: I've got it all worked out as far as where we're going, what time we're going places. I bought tickets to specific tours. I rented all of the cars.
1: And I do get that there are a lot of things that you have to do in advance, or you won't be able to get them when you get there.
2: Right.
1: And so I understand that.
2: We had that in Italy. Like, when you went to Rome, what was one of your favorite things to see? The Vatican. Did not see it because you couldn't get in. And when we got there, like, it was booked out.
3: And it was like a three-hour tour.
2: Yeah.
3: It was amazing.
2: Yeah.
3: So now you and Brenna going to Hawaii on a cruise, only going to islands in Hawaii for, like, 7 days.
2: Right.
3: And you have it all mapped out. My question is, because it's 9 months away, aren't you kind of afraid of all this pre-planning that anything could be like get canceled or a hiccup?
2: Sure. There's all possibility of that. Almost everything that I booked, the rental cars, and most of the tours are cancelable more than 24 hours out.
1: Okay. That's okay.
2: So anything can change.
4: And do you handle, I know I kind of asked you this a little bit earlier, but like, do you handle change well or no?
2: Yeah, I think I've demonstrated that with you guys. We change things all the time going along. I just need to have a starting point. I can't start from zero.
3: You can't start with a blank slate.
2: Okay. No, I want to start from A. So it's like, think about if it's Saturday afternoon and you're like, hey, we want to go someplace tonight for dinner. Where do you want to go? Well, I don't know. Where do you want to go? And now you're wasting the argument. You're wasting the time of trying to figure that out.
3: Right.
4: But if I said Jay, or pretend like I'm Brenna, and I'm like, we have it planned to go for pizza at our favorite pizza place.
2: Sure.
4: And then all of a sudden I go, you know what? I really feel like Chinese food. Let's mix it up. Are you okay with that change?
2: Sure. As long as I'm not losing money on it, or at least a decent amount of money on it.
4: Right.
2: Like if it's like we had to prepay our dinner, or you know, if you don't show up, you still get charged or something stupid like that.
4: No, just in general, you can handle that. The throw, what is it? Yeah. An audible. You're okay.
2: Yeah. Absolutely. Yeah. As long as we start with a plan.
3: Okay.
2: Right. It doesn't have to be the final plan.
3: Right. I also have another question. Do you and Brenna like have multiple meetings about said vacation? And then you like, okay, we want to do this, we want to do that.
1: Tanya, there's no meeting. Jay just does it.
2: Yeah.
3: You just do it and she's okay with that?
2: I did all of the things. I bought the tickets.
3: And she likes this.
2: Let me tell you this.
3: She doesn't like the plan.
2: If there's children in the car, you might want to cover the ears. I came home yesterday. She was at work, sitting at her desk in her office. And I came up and I said, hey, look at this. And I showed her that schedule, and I showed her where it showed that I had booked all the cars and the tours. That woman grabbed a handful of my shirt and pulled me down for a passionate kiss.
4: There we go.
3: Oh my God, that's her love language.
4: Okay. Yeah,
2: because Brenna is, when we did the Italy tour, every day she'd be like, you know, where are we going tomorrow? And I'd tell her, like, here's the stops. A week or more, she'd be like, where are we going today? I was like, I told you yesterday, I have it on your phone. She's like, "What? Just point me in the right direction. What kind of shoes do I need to wear? Point me in the right direction. Let's go.
3: Maybe Brooke and I are missing something. Or if you're a woman out there that has a significant other, would you like for him to be like J84337509599? Me and Brooke don't know this life.
4: Well, that's what I was going to say is, Tanya, we've never experienced it,
3: so it's
4: scary to us.
3: It is, because me and Brooke will plan our vacation. It's very loose, and it often starts with once we land or once we dock, we drink, and then we go from there.
4: Right.
3: After the nap, then we decide what we're going to do.
4: Yeah.
2: Have y'all never had a regret where, because

0: You guys been on cruises and different places where, you know, and you circle back around at the end of the night and you meet him because Tanya or Brooke especially is always running into people and they'll be like, oh, did you go that thing that happened today that was so great that everybody went on and you weren't like, oh, I didn't know that was happening. I didn't know that was. And they were like, can I do it tomorrow? And like, no, it was only today.
1: Yeah,
0: that
1: no,
0: was the
1: I
0: only
1: don't.
0: Time to do it.
1: No, I don't ever have regrets. No, because I had my enjoyable experience, whatever it was.
2: We do what we want to do. But, we think.
1: But again, I think there is something to the way that Jay plans a trip and us not ever experiencing it.
2: It made me nervous.
1: I don't think I couldn't go on like a multi-thousand-dollar trip to like Hawaii for the first time.

0: Right.
1: That's the last day. 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
0: I saw it. But you know what? I'm gonna reel it in just a little bit. I will go on vacation with you one time.
2: Yes.
0: We'll do it one time and see if we like it. You might be on to something.
1: I'm telling you, it'll change your life. Two girls and a guy.
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1: What's your name?
2: I'm Laura, and I'm calling from Mount Pleasant.
1: Good morning, Laura. How are you?
2: I'm good.
1: So you're I'm assuming you're calling about Jay and his organization of vacation.
2: I love it.
1: You love it?
2: I love it. Yes, I actually just got back from London, Paris, and Amsterdam in a whole week, and I had it scheduled out like to the minute, and I landed in London and got to my hotel exactly at the same time that I put on my itinerary. So I love planning.
1: Oh,
3: so my goodness.
1: Is this like a puzzle for you, and you check off all the things that go right? Are you never afraid of hiccups?
2: I've had hiccups, like really bad hiccups in the past, and so I'm not afraid of them. So I know now the importance of planning to a T. So, I mean, if something comes up, you know, you go with the flow, but you have like a plan A, plan B.
4: Yeah, and there's a difference between a hiccup of, oh no, this tour got canceled versus, oh no, the tour that we really wanted to do that we didn't pre-plan left 45 minutes ago and now we can't do it.
1: Right. Well, what, Laura, Brooke and I have decided, because at first we don't know this life, so the way me and Brooke vacation, it might be in reverse. Jay probably will never want to go on vacation with us because when I tell you it's loose and we wrap it all around drinking tequila and then we go from there. So we will vacation with Jay and let him plan everything one time to see if we can handle it.
2: Yeah, and there's different types of vacations. Like, I love that, but you could also go and do exactly what you're saying, where you don't have to use your brain as much and you just drink tequila.
1: Yeah, because that's what me and Brooke try to do.
4: Right, but that's what you get when you go with me, because I've done all the brain work.
2: If
4: you're like, hey, you know what, it's noon, I'm just hungry, I don't want to go somewhere, great, I got an option for that too. Here's where the spot, here is the hot spot that people say you must try if you're looking for a lunch, or this is the tour you want to do if there's a specific tour.
1: Now I have those options. Now I have FOMO. I really do. Thanks so much for calling, Laura. You have a great day.
2: Thank you, y'all too.
1: Alrighty, bye-bye.
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10: 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We have some sunshine today. A high of 86. Next tide is high at 10 a.m. It is 69 degrees. 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

When you finally find your thing, you want the whole world to know about that thing. So you use a thing called Canva to make it an even bigger and better thing. Whether you want to create flyers for that thing, make presentations for that thing, or design merch for that thing, you can do anything. So people can see your thing, feel your thing, love your thing. The next thing you know, it's a thing. 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

0: I know this is such first world problems, but it's the little annoyances that come along with, for me personally, upgrading your phone. I just got a new phone, and of course my bestie Steven was like, didn't you just upload it to your cloud and have it sent back down? Yes, I did.
1: Yeah, they get still, your files, but it doesn't get you signed back into everything.
0: Exactly. So all of my apps transferred, all of my contacts transferred.
1: But then, photos,
0: but when I went to use my, like I was in the car and went to go use my Waze to go somewhere yesterday, it was like, you're not signed in. Get signed in. And then I'm like, I'm already driving. I'm not going to be able, I got to wait till I, you know, I pull over and all of that because it won't let you connect. Which that it should be that way.
2: Right, for safety.
0: Right. Then later I was, I forget what else I was trying to use, like my login to my bank.
1: Oh, yeah.
0: And I usually have my Face ID connected to that.
1: They're that didn't transfer over either. Wow.
0: That's annoying. Set up all of the things. And I was like, gosh, this is, and again, first world. First world annoyances. 843-375-0959. But that was definitely one for me the other day. And then it was all about technology for me the past few days.
1: Yeah, that's a big one.
0: After having days off and not going into my email, like I went to my work email, but not my Gmail.
2: Right.
0: When I finally opened it up the other day, I had like 800 emails.
1: And all junk.
0: Oh, of course. And I'm not a person that can just let them go. When I see somebody that has 22,000
1: Brenna
0: emails,
1: does that. I don't understand that.
0: Gives me so much anxiety, right? Like, so I go through and I delete all of them,
2: right?
0: You know, every day. And I had 800 I had to go through. And I was like,
2: you literally went through them?
0: Yeah, and deleted them all.
1: Well, because there's stuff in there that you want.
0: Yeah, some of it was receipts or whatever for gifts that I bought for the holidays. But I was, talk about just a drain after an incredible weekend. You know what I mean? And it's like you think, like now do I just continue to do that stuff on holidays, even though it doesn't take that much time?
1: Right.
0: But sometimes you just want to unplug and not do it at all, you know? But, yeah, that was my rant for the
1: moment that I came across recently, and I know I've talked about the cruise a lot, and I probably will continue to talk about the cruise for the next, I don't know, year or so.
2: That's okay.
1: So when we did the Italy cruise last, or 3 years ago, we did just the bare minimum economy flight, and we did a red eye, and we were so miserable. Like, and we were against the bulkhead, so literally our seat moved like a half an inch to lean back. Like I was leaning on the seat in front of me to try to sleep. It was so bad. So we decided with going to Hawaii, we're like, well, we're definitely going to upgrade a little bit. Not only we don't got to go first class or anything. So when I signed up for the cruise, I got the email. It was like, hey, you can pick your flight if you want something different than the economy. I was like, yes, we were doing that. I pulled it up, saw the different options. It wasn't that much more to go to economy premium, but you get more leg room, which I'm 6'7", so it means a lot to me. And you could lean back more and all. I'm like, great, do that. And it was like, this is the exact flight that you will get.
2: Right.
1: Like, it told me all the information. Great, lock that in. And then I saw everybody was like, really, if you're going to Hawaii, you should come in the day a day early in case there's a problem. I was like, okay, great. I called up the airline the other day and was like, I need to do that. And they're like, oh, no, no. You selected your flight. You're done. They're like, we can cancel that flight and get you another one.
2: Oh, no.
1: But you're not getting your money back if you do that. And I was like,
2: really?
1: I got so excited. But I was like, they were like, you should have called us. I was like, you sent me an email that said all you have to do is click this link.
0: Right.
1: Make your choice and you are good to go. There was nothing in there. Like, if you want to change the dates, though, you better call us. But now they're like, well, why didn't you just call us?
2: So now you're stuck with it or you won't get your money back.
1: Yeah, exactly.
2: And they can rebook it.
1: And that's that first world annoyance of if it didn't handle everything and it was locking me in forever, why didn't you say that anywhere? Well, I'm sure it was probably
2: in a fine print.
1: A tiny little fine print. Yeah. But yeah, I should have called somebody. But who calls? And I don't want to talk to people. That's supposed to be what technology saves you from. You don't have to talk to people anymore.
2: Exactly. The only first world problem that I really don't like going to work meetings.
0: Yes.
2: I get so annoyed, and sometimes they're mandatory, and sometimes when I leave, I never say it out loud. Like, I always hope
1: well,
2: that there's not.
1: Well, your face says it, Tanya.
2: I know.
1: We all hear it.
2: I know, but I always hope it's that one person. Because you know when they say, is there anybody who have questions? It's always that one person.

0: person.
1: Always.
0: That person annoys me so much. And then I always walk out. And normally me, Jay, and Brooke will walk out together. And I always say, this really could have been an email. Like, it could have been an email. That I think out of everything that I do at this job, I don't like going to meetings. And I'm probably not alone.
1: Right.
0: But yeah. I'm like, what is it that you can't say in an email? Because why do we all need to meet? And then you always got the people who just want to be that person.
2: But you never all get together around here.
0: You know what? Red's Ice House.
1: We can go there.
0: Always.

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1: Good morning. You're on with Mix 95.9, Tanya, Brooke, and Jay. What is your name and where are you calling from?
2: Jay, North Charleston.
1: Hey, James, what's up?
2: Hey, well, you're talking about the first world problems.
1: Yes. Do you have one?
2: Yeah, and it kind of aligns with Brooks. Love my dad. Love him to death.
3: Yeah.
2: But new phone. He's calling me to set up his, how do I log back into Facebook? How do I log back into...
4: Yes.
2: And I don't know his passwords. He doesn't know his passwords, so right. We're stuck between a rock and a hard place.
3: That's so funny because
2: so
3: you're right. It's not even that you're logging in is the annoyance.
1: Right.
3: It's him calling saying, how am I supposed to do that? My parents did that with their Ring when they were trying to figure it out and set it up. And I'm like, I can't help you with this.
4: Yeah.
2: Oh, yeah. It doesn't stop there. YouTube TV or even if it's on something else, he's like, how do I log in? I'm like, I don't know. It's your password. Like,
3: yeah. Do you not know your password?
4: Yeah. Being tech support to your parents is a real thing. My dad got some off-brand doorbell camera recently, and he was like, how do I set this up? I'm like, I've never seen that thing. Also, you're 100 miles away.
3: Right.
4: I don't know what to tell you.
3: Figure it out.
2: Yeah. Raising your parents is a real thing. Yeah.
3: Have a great day.
2: You too. Thank you.
3: Bye-bye. We did get some messages about first world annoyances. Naomi said, I had to skim my parents' pool every day last week, even twice one day because of a storm.
1: Oh, man. Oh.
3: Janine said 3 weeks ago, I had to take the whole day off for all my apps and passwords to update and do everything that she needed in the phone.
4: I don't know. Did you really? Or is that just the excuse that you gave because you wanted one more day with the holiday weekend or something?
3: You know what? I'm not mad at that either. Rolando said, welcome to my job. He must work in the
4: tech
3: support.
4: He does. I know okay. Rolando. Uh-huh. He and I used to work together in tech support.
3: How funny. And then Katie said, having to sign into portals for medical, dental appointments, school accounts, etc. She said, I am tired of going into the portals.
1: You know, another thing that bothers me, and it's work related. Do I really like my job? I don't know how many days they give you, but I hate having to change my password.
3: Yes.
1: Because that is connected to everything that I do that's work related.
3: Right.
1: So once I do it at work, and you know, it'll do the countdown. So to say, you have 15 days to change your password. I wait to the last day when I'm forced to change it. And then now I go home, I have to remember that in order for me to get into my work Facebook or any social media, I got to go in and change all of those. It's so annoying.
4: Yes.
1: But I do love my job.
3: No, I
1: do.
3: Know you do.
1: I do, but that's an annoyance for me.
4: Yeah, there's a couple coming in here. I just saw Jen in West Ashley says, my TPMS light came on in my Tahoe this morning because it dipped below 50 degrees.
1: Oh, that's the tire pressure.
4: And you know this one, Tanya.
1: I do.
4: She actually wrote it to you, Tanya. She says, now I have to stare at that little yellow exclamation point all the way to the drop-off line, and it is giving me anxiety. You know that life, Tanya.
1: I do. Speaking of, and I have my hand raised in the studio right now, I don't know how to get rid of it. And I know Crystal from Elite Ben, she said, bring it up here. I'll show you how. I feel ridiculous taking it to her.
4: Is the light still on even though you got the tire pressure fixed?
1: Jay, I got the tire pressure fixed and I was like, okay, it must be a slow leak. Not that it's about my tire, but it must be a slow leak. I'll just wait. The tire pressure light came on again, so I'm living that life again.
4: It might be your sensor at this point, and that's going to be real expensive. Not to bring you down even more, but...
3: Well, he brought you down a little bit more.
1: You're not here to help me, are you? It'd be your own people.
4: I have one more here also. She said, my DoorDash driver got lost in my apartment complex yesterday because the gates all looked the same. I had to put shoes on and walk to the clubhouse to get my tacos. Now, that is a

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1: That is. It is.
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0: Streets, been a highway at Bonanza. Breakdown I-26 westbound, 17 southbound to Savannah with the right exit ramp closed. 972-1150.
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1: Tanya, you were talking about you're planning for next Thanksgiving that the family is all going to go to London to celebrate there. All
2: get together.
1: Big family trip. Now, is that going to be just you and your siblings, or is that going to be everyone's significant others is invited as well?
3: Oh, it's always in pairs. We never not include the in-laws. Who does that?
1: Well, apparently Grandma Jan does that.
2: Grandma Jan?
1: Grandma Jan.
2: Not Grandma Jan.
1: Y'all know, you follow Grandma Jan, right?
3: She's Who's Grandma Jan? Is that your grandma?
1: No. She's a content creator on TikTok, Instagram. She's also known as Grandma Camp Planner. So she usually posts things about like fun activities to do with the family.
2: Okay.
1: You know, if you've got to, you know, put together a family game night or a weekend trip or, you know, different games and things that you can play.
2: Okay.
1: But she made an offhanded comment in a recent video where she was like, you know, and if you're grown and your kids are grown, it's okay to take a trip with just them and not bring their significant others. And I'm not just talking about boyfriend, girlfriend, husbands and wives.
2: Ooh.
1: Not necessarily invited on family trips.
3: And this has nothing to do with her not liking them. She just feels like that's, I think that's highly, very rude.
1: Right.
3: Bad protocol, because how does she think that makes them feel? I understand that you only want your kids to go with you, but that's not a good look. What's her name? Grandma Jan?
1: Grandma Jan.
3: Grandma Jan is a little rude. I don't think I could ever do that. I like to include everyone. Even if friends wanted to come with my family to London 2026, Brooke, your family.
2: Yep.
3: Jay, if you want to come, we don't have to be together in the entire time.
1: Right.
3: I would never not include the in-laws. I just think that's so rude.
2: I mean, listen, I'm not saying that I'm on Grandma Jan's side. But I do understand wanting to have time with your siblings, with, you know, just them. And hear me out.
3: Okay.
2: We've never not invited other people, right? But there was, I think it was the last time we went to Vegas for my aunt's funeral.
3: Yeah.
1: Right.
2: Jim didn't go because he hates Las Vegas.
1: Right.
2: Hates it. My brother went, but his wife couldn't go. I forget why she couldn't make it, but there was a reason. It might have been the dog or something.
1: But it wasn't that she didn't feel
2: everybody
1: welcomed.
2: Right. Everyone was invited, but it was really nice to just have
3: family.
2: Mom,
1: just the core
2: dad,
1: family.
2: Me, Chris, Ashley. Like it felt like being a kid again. Like it felt like being under the same roof, growing up, even though we're adults at this point. There's something nice about that. And so while I think the approach is wrong, and yes, it's rude to be like, you don't get to go.
1: Right.
2: There have been times that I've said, Jim, I can't go to Memphis with you because I've got XYZ going on with work or whatever it may be. And
1: sure,
2: he goes by himself. And I know that he would never say out loud, like, it was nice for you to not be there.
3: Right.
2: And nor would his family. But I also think there is, when you're with your spouse, right? Like, especially my brother is the worst at this.
1: Uh-oh.
2: When he is with his spouse, with Jamie, and they've been together for 10 years, so it's not even like it's new love. Like, these two have been together for a long time.
3: Right.
1: Sure.
2: They don't know how to be separate from each other.
1: Mm.
2: They're always holding hands. They're always touching. It's very sweet. Like, I love that, and I'm so glad he's in that relationship.
1: 10 years in? Wow.
2: I know, right?
1: That's gross.
2: I'm glad he's in that relationship.
3: Right.
2: Because I know it suits him and suits her, and that's beautiful.
1: Mm-hmm.
2: But there are times that I just want to talk to my brother or, like, you know, just talk to Jamie. Like, I don't, it doesn't need to be all of that.
1: Do you think it's one or the other being like, whatever you do, do not
2: leave my side.
1: Don't leave me alone with these people. I need somebody there to bail me out.
2: I don't think so. I just think that's how they are. That's
1: you think
2: what
1: they're just always that way?
2: Yeah, like Jim and I can be apart, you know,
1: he
2: can be one place and I can be the other and we're totally fine doing that. I think that's just there. I think even when they're by themselves, like at home, they're like that. Like they sit next to each other on the couch and like hold hands while they watch a movie. Whereas I'm like, Jim, you sit on that chair.
3: Right.
2: I'm going to lay on this couch.
1: Well, or this next
3: call
1: room.
3: It a day. How would you feel? Because you said like sometimes Jim will go to Tennessee without you. How would you feel if you weren't invited? Like if they outright said,
2: you
3: only
2: can't go.
3: I think you would feel a little bit different than you having the choice of. Now, I just think it's, you should have, make sure everybody feels included.
1: Or everybody's excluded. I will say it's, if one thing, I

0: don't think I would mind it if Brenna's mom and her two brothers went on a trip together and it was like, it's just going to be us.
1: Yeah.
0: I don't feel bad about that. Now, if it was Brenna's mom, her two brothers, and one of the brothers' wives, like, how come she gets to go and I don't get, yeah, now you're in,
1: right.
0: But I don't think it's a bad idea to have a grown connection with your adult children and have that sort of remembering, like when we took childhood trips. I think it's not the norm. It's not every time.
1: I think it's just, it's taboo because it sounds bad out loud.
2: It does. Yeah,
1: I think everybody wants it. Like, I knew when we were doing the Vegas funeral, Jim wasn't going to go. Like, right. I knew that. And so for me, it was like, bye. I can go spend time with my family.
2: Right,
1: and I'm not running off to Vegas with my girlfriends or with, you know, my secret lover. Like, no, right. I'm going with my mom.
0: And you're
1: my
0: not
1: dad.
0: Doing this all the time either.
1: Right. Right. And it was nice to have that. So I just think it's one of those things people don't want to talk about it because it sounds bad.
2: It sounds bad. I think that's what it is.
1: But it's
2: people
1: really
2: probably would want to do that.
0: I don't think this would have, by the way, 843-375-0959 to weigh in, call or text. But I don't think this would happen with my family because my dad, stepmom like Brenna so much more than they like me. I can see them taking a vacation with her and not inviting me.

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2: I think I might start employing this this method of dealing with social situations.
3: Okay.
2: It's called gray rocking.
3: Gray rocking?
2: Yes. Now, at first I was like, gray rocking, does that mean like old people going to rock concerts and in and out or something like that? Because I always have that fear that I'm going to be the old guy in the crowd. But no, it has nothing to do with that. So it's basically, it can be helpful around the holidays or events where you're, you know, with people that you have to be with, you know, family, or even work events, things like that, where you get stuck in a conversation that you just don't want to be in.
3: Oh.
2: Especially when people are trying to get a rise out of you or trying to get a big reaction out of you and you just don't want to give it to them.
3: So you gray rock them?
4: Not just engaging, or they don't want you to engage in the conversation. They're trying to get...
2: No, they want you to engage. You'd be like, isn't it crazy? Like, politics is a big one.
3: Right.
2: Isn't it crazy what so-and-so, this person in politics
4: and
2: is doing?
4: And you're like, I just don't... Whenever people do that, I'm like, don't care.
2: Yeah.
4: And by that, I mean, don't care to talk about it with you.
2: Yeah, that's the whole thing. Like, my dad and stepmom, I've made it very clear, Brent and I are pretty well aligned with them politically.
4: Okay.
2: And they will still try to bring, can you believe, isn't it crazy? I'm like, we're there. We're same page.
4: Gotcha. Yeah.
2: Like, we don't need to have a discussion because we're not convincing each other. We're not debating. It's just agreeing, and that's not going to be helpful.
4: And you're not the people that I want to get fired up with about this topic.
3: Right. Not at all.
2: I'm not going to get fired up about how much we agree. That's not going to work. Mm-hmm. But even if it's somebody who's is diametrically opposed to what I think, I just don't want to have the conversation with you. I'm just not.
3: Even
2: I'm
3: if
2: just
3: we're like-minded, we don't have to go there.
2: So the idea is not that you hit them with a gray rock, which was another one of my inklings about what it might
3: be. Think about that.
2: But you just become a gray rock. You're there, and you are acknowledging that you can hear them, but very little more than that. You just kind of,
3: So you don't give them anything.
2: You don't give them anything. You try not to give them a lot of eye contact. You're looking around. You're just,
3: Interesting. Okay.
4: So basically, when I'm talking about housewives, the way that you acknowledge me, you gray rock.
2: Right. I don't gray rock. Because I like to get a rise out of you about how much I don't care.
4: You're right.
2: And pull you in of you. No, but you don't understand. Because this, and I'm just.
3: You like it.
2: Yeah, but I enjoy that part of it. But this is when you don't want those sorts of things. And you can even try to change the subject to something as mundane as possible. And be like, oh, yeah, that's happening. Hey, did you see there was a clown that was shaped like a car?
4: Well, no, that's when you can bring in the, I saw a bird today.
2: Yeah, I saw a bird.
3: Right, with that.
2: But you don't actually want them to engage is the idea.
3: Right.
2: Your goal is not just to change the subject, for them to leave you alone and avoid conversation with you further because they're not getting from you what they want.
3: Now, that was the question I was going to ask you. How long are we gray rocking for, and are we going to be successful? I think I'm going to try it in the building today.
2: Yeah?
3: I'm going to gray rock a couple of people and see. I might get fired.
4: We need
2: to set up a camera on Tanya just doing, and it'll be like one of those, it'll be like The Office or something where you just keep looking at the camera and like rolling your eyes and being like,
3: I'm going to see if they notice, like if they say, you okay? Because normally I go out when we're done with the show. I go out, I speak to everybody.
2: You
3: how you doing?
2: Yes.
3: Good morning. How was your night? I do all of that today. I'm going to go into the sales pit. I'm going to bring my tripod because y'all know I love to take video of people.
4: And not engage.
2: Well, the hard part is you can't initiate because that defeats the point.
3: But they always talk to me. I'm a gray rock the hell out of them. I am.
4: You know what?
3: I am.
4: You know what I just
3: realized?
4: Will you
3: come with me?
4: No, because I gray rock at work all the time.
3: You do.
4: I'm a gray rocker. Like, I know if you're listening or you've ever met me out in public, you know, you would be like, absolutely not. You must.
3: Social butterfly, you talk to everybody,
2: engage,
3: but in the building.
2: Lots of eye contact.
4: When I work, I work. And I am not here. This is not Kiki. This is not let's all have a fun time. I love so many of my coworkers. And I'll be like, you want the people that know me, I'm like, meet me outside the building.
2: Yeah.
4: Let's go get a drink. I'm not here to chit chat. I want to get my job done and, you know, get out of here.
2: Be not here.
3: You be gray rocking behind them two monitors.
4: Gray rock all the time.

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What up, y'all? It's Ellie Roll, and it's Monday. We're back at work. That weekend just didn't want to stick around, huh?

Mix 95.9 local first. 8 swimmers were rescued Saturday off Sullivan's Island after strong currents were pulling people farther away from shore. This is all during busy beach conditions and just reminders to

that's Harry Styles. And if you want a chance to see Harry Styles in New York City, well, your next Styles in the City keyword coming at you just after noon. Make sure you keep it right here, Mix 95.9. I've got that next one coming at you just after noon.

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What up, y'all? It's Ellie Roll. What about Pitbull last night? My God. And Lil Jon, yeah. What a show that was. Fireball.

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So, Taylor Swift is officially making sleepwear. Yeah, the hottest new luxury fashion trend. 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

Mix 95.9 workday weather for Somerville and Ladson. Mix of clouds and sun today, but it's hot. 87 degrees, dropping down to 62, mostly clear overnight. Tomorrow, 89 and sunny. I mean, in the upper 80s for a while now. Pretty sunny for the next few days.

So Drake's making headlines for lyrical content on his newly released album, Iceman. 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

0: when handsome men come in the building, we don't know how to act right.
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0: Right.
1: So Brooke was like, oh, who was that? This hue of brown walked past our door. I couldn't see. Jessica and Savannah from Star 99 bring him back. Oh, have you met the girls? I've never seen Brooke move faster.
0: I popped right up. 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

Kix 95.9 weather for Daniel Island and Wando. Let's see how things are looking over there. Sunny, 85 for the rest of today. Tomorrow, Wednesday, sun and clouds, beautiful, mid-80s. The next low tide will be at 3:59.

0: 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Olivia Rodrigo is bringing her massive Unraveled tour just up the road to the Spectrum Center in Charlotte.
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3: Accident, Savage Road, Savannah Highway. 26 westbound, heavy traffic from East Montague Avenue Mall Drive to the 52 connector. 526 westbound, heavy traffic from Clements Ferry Road to the 26 interchange. Your ride slows down again around the Westmoreland Bridge. If you see something we need to know about, give us a call, 972-1152.
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Couple of nice days for tomorrow and Wednesday. Sun and clouds, highs back in the mid-80s. Scattered showers and storms are possible on Thursday, and the high will be 83. The next low tide, 3:59.

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Thanks for the company and bringing me along this afternoon. I would love to bring you along to see Harry Styles in New York City. Your chance is coming up right after 4 o'clock.

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0: from the Gerald's Tires and Brakes 843 Traffic Center.
1: Accident Savage Road, Savannah Highway. 26 westbound heavy traffic from East Montague Avenue Mall Drive to the 52 connector. 526 westbound heavy traffic from Clements Ferry Road to the 26 interchange. Your ride slows down again around the Westmoreland Bridge. If you see something we need to know about, give us a call. 972-1152.
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All these graduates in the Lowcountry, congratulations. Saturday, got Somerville High, Ashley River High, and Fort Dorchester all at North Charleston Coliseum celebrating.

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1: Now, from the Gerald's Tires and Brakes 843 Traffic Center.
2: 26 westbound, heavy traffic from Cosgrove Avenue to the 52 connector. 526 westbound, heavy traffic from Daniel Island to the 26 interchange, continuing on 526 westbound. Heavy traffic from Dorchester Road and Paramount Drive to the end of 526 at Savannah Highway. 17 South Savannah Highway, heavy traffic leaving downtown from Wesley Drive to the end of 526. If you see something we need to know about, give us a call. 972-1152.
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95.9 weather for Mount Pleasant, Isle of Palm, sun and clouds 84 tomorrow, same on Wednesday. And the storms, they're coming on Thursday. Scattered storms, showers 83. The next high tide will be at 10:28.

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2: Now, from the Gerald's Tires and Brakes 843 Traffic Center.
3: Accident 26 eastbound at exit 213. The right exit ramp is closed. 26 westbound, heavy traffic from Cosgrove Avenue to the 52 connector. 526 westbound, heavy traffic from Daniel Island to the 26 interchange, continuing on 526 westbound. Heavy traffic from Dorchester Road and Paramount Drive to the end of 526 at Savannah Highway. 17 South Savannah Highway, heavy traffic leaving downtown from Wesley Drive to the end of 526. If you see something we need to know about, give us a call, 972-1152.
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It's past five in the Lowcountry. 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

95.9. I'm Joe. That trip to New York City is waiting for you. Harry Styles, Madison Square Garden. Got another Styles in the City keyword right after 8 tomorrow morning that you'll enter at Mix95.9.com. It's been a

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and low country weather for Charleston and West Ashley. Sun and clouds. Another nice day tomorrow. 84 Wednesday. Ditto. Thursday, kind of iffy. Scattered showers and storms are possible. 83 the high. The next high tide will be tonight at 10:28.

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2: Now, from the Gerald's Tires and Brakes 843 Traffic Center.
3: Accident 26 eastbound at exit 213. The right exit ramp is closed. 26 westbound, heavy traffic from Cosgrove Avenue to the 52 connector. 526 westbound, heavy traffic from Daniel Island to the 26 interchange, continuing on 526 westbound. Heavy traffic from Dorchester Road and Paramount Drive to the end of 526 at Savannah Highway. 17 South Savannah Highway, heavy traffic leaving downtown from Wesley Drive to the end of 526. If you see something we need to know about, give us a call, 972-1152.
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0: Now, from the Gerald's Tires and Brakes 843 Traffic Center.
1: Accident 26 eastbound at exit 213. The right exit ramp is closed. 26 westbound, heavy traffic from Cosgrove Avenue to the 52 connector. 526 westbound, heavy traffic from Daniel Island to the 26 interchange, continuing on 526 westbound. Heavy traffic from Dorchester Road and Paramount Drive to the end of 526 at Savannah Highway. 17 South Savannah Highway, heavy traffic leaving downtown from Wesley Drive to the end of 526. If you see something we need to know about, give us a call, 972-1152.
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Here it is, your Mix 95.9 low country weather for North Charleston and Latson. Sun and clouds, 84 tomorrow. Wednesday, the same. Thursday, scattered showers and storms, especially in the afternoon. The high will be 83. The next high tide, 10:28 tonight.

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Hello, Low Country. It's Party Marty. I hope you had a great weekend and a great day today. It was a beautiful weekend and a beautiful day today. Sunny 85. It is going to be that pretty much all week, even near 90. And Memorial Day weekend is looking real good, too.

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Hey, it's Party Marty with your Mix 95.9 weather forecast for Goose Creek and Hanahan. It's going to be a beautiful week of weather. Even Memorial Day weekend's looking good. Lots of sun today, 85, 65 overnight. Sunny and 85 tomorrow. Near 90 and sunny Wednesday, Thursday, and Friday. And Memorial Day weekend, like I said, is looking real good. The next tide's a high tide at 10:19 tonight.

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